it, I'm happy on the shelf. Miss Baby, save my love. Oh, decided, no for Satan, the one I love. Food flying you than I'm thinking of. Please behave in saving love. But I love that, yeah. Like

0: Dale. 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
1: Hello, Louis.
0: Dale. It's so nice to have you back where you belong.
1: I am so glad to be back.
0: Are you looking swell?
1: Thank you, Louis.
0: Dale. I can tell.
1: Does it show?
0: Dale. You still blowing. You still growing.

is bear strange fruit. Blood on the leaves and blood at the root. Black bodies swinging

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1: It's 8 p.m. in Israel on Thursday, the 4th of June. In the headlines, Hezbollah rejects the U.S.-mediated ceasefire for Lebanon agreed to between Israeli and Lebanese ambassadors in Washington. Fighting continues in South Lebanon and along the northern border. Widespread condemnation over the attack by scores of Haredim on the home of Supreme Court Justice Noam Solberg. Petitions are filed against yesterday's Knesset vote for Michael Rabello as state controller. The Jerusalem Pride March takes place, and the weather, no significant change over the next few days. Good evening, this is Mark Weiss with the news. Hezbollah Secretary General Naim Qassem has rejected the ceasefire understandings reached between Israel and Lebanon, whose terms would require Hezbollah to stop firing and withdraw from the area south of the Litani River. Qassem said the result of the direct, humiliating and disgraceful negotiations is rejected by broad parts of the Lebanese people. The Washington Declaration conditions the basic principles that America and Israel want towards the subjugation of Lebanon and the Greater Israel Project, to the Greater Israel Project. Shortly after Qassem's speech, hostile aircraft infiltration alerts were activated in a series of communities in the Western Galilee. Sirens also sounded in Shlomi, about 20 minutes after Prime Minister Netanyahu left the town, where he had met with local authority heads. An IDF spokesperson said that Hezbollah fired two rockets towards soldiers operating in South Lebanon. One was intercepted, the other exploded near the forces, but there was no casualties. The IDF said that a drone was identified earlier in the day near Kfar Yuval in the Galilee Panhandle. This morning, sparking sirens in the area, there were no injuries. Sirens also sounded at the same time in Western Galilee, but they were a false alarm. Israel does not intend to withdraw from areas south

0: from which Hezbollah will be banned. Lebanon's president, Joseph Aoun, said that Beirut is awaiting responses from all parties regarding guarantees and commitments. He said an implementation of the deal could begin within 24 hours of final approval, but as we said, Hezbollah rejected the agreement. Last night's statement, co-signed by Israel, Lebanon and the US, said the ceasefire is contingent on Hezbollah removing all its fighters from the area south of the Litani and a complete cessation of its fire. According to the announcement, Israel and Lebanon agreed to pilot zones in which the Lebanese armed forces will take control of the territory. Beirut and Jerusalem, the agreement said, agreed to continue diplomatic and military talks later this month, hoping to eventually reach a comprehensive agreement. The joint statement was released after the fourth round of US-mediated talks at the State Department. The statement does not specify either the areas or the timetables, neither for an Israeli withdrawal or from the evacuation of Hezbollah north of the Litani. Israel's ambassador to the United States, Yechiel Leiter, said he was confident the newly announced ceasefire between Israel and Lebanon would hold, describing it as a break from decades of cyclical violence along the border.
1: Hezbollah is going to understand that there is now an agreement between Israel and Lebanon, backed by the United States. The pilot zone project will be guided by the United States. Special units in the Lebanese army will take control of various areas and gradually spread out throughout the south, so we don't go into another pattern where Israel leaves, Hezbollah comes back, and we go through the same thing for the past 40 years. We're no longer going into a pattern of negotiating ceasefires where Israel leaves, Hezbollah comes back, and we go back to the same nonsense. This is stopped. Everybody understands that it has to stop. And we are full of hope that this time it will succeed, because we see that the people of Lebanon are committed to freeing their country from this malign influence of Hezbollah and Iran. The next step for all of us together is for us to prepare for our talks on June 22nd to move things forward. We started talking a few weeks ago. We had four discussions under the stewardship of Secretary of State Marco Rubio. And we've moved forward. With each meeting, we move a little closer to each other and to an agenda which is going to enable us to finally bring peace to Lebanon and Israel. And that peace can only be achieved if this Iranian proxy, this Iranian menace, is neutered. And we're on the way to accomplishing that.
2: What about a trilateral meeting between the presidents?
1: That's something that we're working on. We want to see it happen. At the right time, we believe it's going to happen. We want to have everything prepared and set the stage for it to succeed. So we're working on it.
0: Israel's ambassador to the U.S., Yechiel Leiter. The UNIFIL, UN peacekeeping force in South Lebanon, said one of its soldiers from Serbia was killed this morning after its position in the town of Marjayoun was hit by mortar fire. Two other soldiers were wounded. Israel says Hezbollah was responsible. A few weeks ago, a Hezbollah explosive drone hit the vehicle in southern Lebanon carrying IDF Northern Command head Major General Rafi Milo. The drone struck close by, but there were no casualties. European Union Foreign Affairs Chief Kaja Kallas said that the best way to reduce the threat posed by Hezbollah is to strengthen the Lebanese state. Kallas added, the European Union has agreed to provide an additional 100 million euros to the Lebanese army. President Trump said on Wednesday that progress in talks with Iran could come within days, and that Washington expects to secure Tehran's enriched uranium stockpile under a potential deal. Trump also said the US was attempting to keep the Iran negotiations distinct from other regional tensions, including the conflict between Israel and Hezbollah. He indicated there have been recent contacts aimed at de-escalation.

0: Here's what he had to say.
1: The negotiation itself has gone very well, actually. Very well.
2: Mr. President.
1: It could happen. I mean, if it happens, and it might not happen, you know, who knows? But if it happens, it could happen like over the weekend. But as it stands now, we will go in sometime in the not too distant future. It's very safe down there. You know, we have, with Space Force, we have cameras. Every angle of that, of those three sites are being watched at all times. If anybody went there, we'll see exactly what's happening, and we'll blow it up a little bit further. But as far as getting it, is very, the B-2 bombers did a job like nobody's ever seen. In the night, with no moon, dead darkness, at 1 o'clock in the morning or so, they dropped those bombs, the biggest, just about as big a bomb as you can ever find, and it hit, it went down air chutes. It was hard to believe that they can do the technology. It followed a beam right into the air chutes, right, exploded. Now, very hard to get that material, but I still nevertheless want it. And I don't want to do it if we're in conflict. I don't want to put men in that kind of danger. I remember Jimmy Carter had some bad problems in Iran with the hostages. I don't want to ever put our people in that kind of danger. But when it's over, it, as of this moment, it's agreed that we will go in with them. We will get it, and we will destroy it. It will be destroyed.
2: Is it possible to get to a deal with Iran, whether to go in and do that or to open up the Strait of Hormuz without seeing an Israeli cessation of their hostilities in Lebanon?
1: I think it would. We're trying to separate it. I mean, you know, it's a very different kind of a thing. We actually spoke with Hezbollah for the first time ever. We didn't know they spoke. And they agreed yesterday they're not going to shoot. Israel's not going to shoot. We're just going to see. But I'd like to separate it. I'd like to have a separate thing because it is separate.
0: President Trump. The Wall Street Journal reports that President Trump has told aides privately that he would consider ending the ceasefire with Iran if Tehran kills American troops. Israeli strikes killed at least 9 Palestinians, including 5 members of the same family, in separate attacks in the Gaza Strip on Thursday, according to Palestinian sources. Israel said the target was top Hamas commanders and support staff. Prime Minister Benjamin Netanyahu has condemned ultra-Orthodox rioters who attacked the home of Supreme Court Justice Noam Solberg on Wednesday night. After speaking with Solberg, who serves as the court's deputy president and is widely regarded as one of its more conservative justices, Netanyahu reiterated his strongest condemnation of the attack on the judge and his family. The Prime Minister's office said Netanyahu made it clear that he expects law enforcement authorities to take a hard line against the rioters. 62 Haredim were detained after trying to break into the 64-year-old judge's private residence in the community of Alon Shvut, south of Jerusalem. The attack was also condemned by President Yitzhak Herzog and by Ashkenazi Chief Rabbi Kalman Burr, who condemned violent demonstrations, even if in the pursuit of sacred values, in his words. The honour of the Torah is upheld by conducting struggles in a manner that does not lead to the desecration of God's name, he said. We spoke with Dr. Benny Gesundheit, who lives next door to the Solberg residence.
3: We are speaking with Dr. Benny Gesundheit from Alon Shvut, who is a neighbour of the Solberg family. So, tell us, first of all, what exactly happened last night?
4: First, I want to tell you that I'm over the last 25 years, we have the privilege to be neighbors and to meet an outstanding person, a straight person, a very modest, sharp, dedicated person for the society of Israel, for the law in Israel, and for the values of Israeli society at large. He's an outstanding individual, and we are blessed in his neighborhood. Last night, after 8 o'clock, there was a crowd, a noise, an unbelievable noise outside our little street. My wife and our daughter were shocked and frightened, and they run right away to the mamad, to the shelter. They had no clue what's happening. It was wild. I opened the door and saw a big crowd of Haredi people, at least 100 people, crossing, coming into our little street. They passed first in front of our home, and afterwards right away to the direction of our neighbor. I knew right away that it is because of Noam. I went outside and was screaming, Hilul Hashem, get out of here, disappear. The police will come. And they were quite loud. And they had in their hands, they had pamphlets where it says, Noam Solberg, stop hunting the Haredi, Judaism, the Haredi. Stop hunting them. And I first of all, I wanted to get to make sure that they will not attack him, but they broke their windows of their home. They broke the window of their car. They demolished their beautiful garden, flowers and plants and trees. It was terrible to see how they were screaming. I kept telling them, Chilul Hashem, I speak Yiddish, get out of here, disappear. And there were young guys who told to me, that's just the beginning, you should know. And they told me, Hitler, you are worse than Hitler. And I'm shocked to hear such words. I'm shocked. And they do that because they want to learn. And I ask them, where's your learning? Why do you have time instead of learning, instead of going to the army, instead of, because you're learning, where's your learning? You call me Hitler? I didn't want to argue with them. I wanted to make sure they don't cause a damage and danger to Noam and Mira Solberg. It was shocking to see. It was really an atmosphere of a pogrom. I was never, Baruch Hashem, in a pogrom, but it was a crowded mass of primitive people, not only children. There were people at the age of 40 plus, and all were screaming loud in a primitive manner. I have never seen such a demonstration of sin abchinam, of chilul Hashem.
0: That's blind hatred.
4: Ever seen. Blind hatred and hatred and chilul Hashem translated. Chilul Hashem, the worst.
0: Because desecration of God's name.
4: Of God's name. And we have in our neighborhood, in this little street, we have two chief rabbis. We have two rabbanim, Rashi Yeshiva, from our school, Talmud Yeshiva. One of them, who the son was badly injured, he lost his legs. Another, also a son of Rav Taragin, who the son was terribly injured.
0: In the Gaza War, you're talking about, yeah?
4: In the Gaza War. And we have another family, Silberg family. Their son, their beloved son, Netanel Zichomo Livracha, was killed. And they come there that they are nirdaf. They're persecuted. And
0: now, Mrs. Solberg, the judge's wife, said this morning, what is this, Kristallnacht? Do you think that is an accurate description of what you saw happen last night?
4: So I can fully understand what she feels. Her parents survived the Holocaust, so did mine. And these are terrible, terrible memories or collective memories of our society and our parents. I wouldn't call it Kristallnacht. It's on one hand, it's not the disaster that they killed, they didn't. On the other hand, it's actually much worse because it's a hatred between our brothers and our population. They do it in the name of the Holy Torah. It's actually much worse. On one sense, it's not the way that they killed people. There were no camps and there was no killing, but that the hatred comes from inside. And they tell him that your persecution of religious Jews, it's just the opposite.
0: How long did this violence continue before the police came?
4: It took almost half an hour and they came gradually. It was overcrowded. Afterwards, they started to move on in the little street. They came from the left side from my home and moved to the right and left the two buses were on the upper side. And finally, they went up there. There were already more people here. The police came. And when they entered, I requested from the police, I asked them, stop them. Take them for investigation. Stop them. Find out who broke it. Because who paid these buses? Who gives them the money for the buses? Who organizes them? And I was happy to hear, it was good to hear that they took the two buses and took them for investigation. It was actually very shocking for me to see when I came outside and they just came in that there were two teams of a television station who were waiting there and they were totally ready. They knew that they are coming. The reporters knew that there will be such a violent demonstration. No, they didn't tell the police. They didn't tell our security team. They were just waiting there in front of the door because everybody knows to know we have to report.
5: What would you say? What would you say would be the appropriate punishment for those people who were arrested last night?
4: So we have lawyers, we have judges, and we have politicians. I want to know from the leadership of this group. I'm not saying all religious Jews or Haredi Jews, not at all. This group, who ordered, who paid the buses? Where's the money coming from the buses? Who demolished the places? Who is in charge of their education? There are people, they have a name, they have an address, and they have funds. They have to be, I leave that to the judges. Therefore, we have Norm. And the fact that Norm does it in such elegant, respectful, balanced way, he should exactly do it. Of course, now he is biased, but I call all of Israeli society, both sides, to be very much aware of this terrible disaster. We have a war with Iran, we have Hamas in Gaza, and we have all over in Lebanon, Hezbollah in Syria, and the entire world. We have a political war, and everybody has to make a big cheshbon nefesh, a review of his own attitude and his behavior.
5: How was Noam and his wife after the attack? You met them shortly afterwards.
4: Noam is a most unique individual being, and so is his wife, Meiran. Outstanding. And they were shocked. It wasn't new to him. I know a lot how much he's suffering, and I want to encourage him. I don't need the radio station, I can tell that to my neighbor, but I want to encourage everybody. Go with your beliefs, with your straight beliefs, and make the world a better one. Never step back, because there are wild people out there. And if that happened, it's just an opportunity to make it better, more respectful, and we should not run away. Norm is not going to run away, and we should encourage him and everybody who makes sure that Israeli society follows the rules of justice and proper behavior. Yesterday, it was a good opportunity to learn how necessary it is. And Norm, please, my dear neighbor, continue in your way. You will be example for your outstanding behavior and contributions for Israeli society and justice.
5: Dr. Benny Gesundheit, who lives next door to the Solberg residence. During the hearing to extend the detention of suspects in the violent riot, it was revealed that a police patrol car was at the scene, but decided not to intervene in the disturbance. A police representative said there was a disparity of forces and confirmed that officers decided to flee the scene. It's not reasonable for a pair of officers to arrive facing a crowd of dozens of people, he said. The detention of the suspects was extended by 6 days. The Movement for Quality Government in Israel filed a High Court of Justice petition today against the appointment of Michael Rabello, Prime Minister Netanyahu's personal lawyer, as the Gantz state controller, charging that his election in a Knesset vote on Wednesday was seriously flawed. The petition argues that coalition MKs who filmed or photographed themselves putting a voting slip for Rabello in the ballot box, reportedly on orders from the Likud party, violated the basic law, the state controller, which says the vote must be secret. Thus, says the petition, they undermined the freedom of other MKs to vote their conscience and, by extension, the political independence of Rabello as state controller. The petition also asks for a court order to freeze his entry into office, either temporarily, while the court considers the petition, or until a final ruling is issued. We spoke with political analyst Shmuel Rosner, editor of Hamadad, about the Knesset vote for the state controller and the Haredi attack on the home of Supreme Court Justice Solberg. We are speaking with Shmuel Rosner, editor of Hamadad.com, themadad.com. So yesterday there were two big news stories. In the afternoon, the Knesset voted to elect a new state controller in what was supposed to be a secret ballot,
3: but it wasn't a secret ballot, and Prime Minister Netanyahu's attorney, Michael Rabello, was elected. The second story in the evening was the attack by scores of ultra-Orthodox rioters on the home of Supreme Court Justice Noam Solberg. Do you see a link between these two events?
6: Well, I do. Well, I think most Israelis don't understand or don't see this link. I do see a link. I think the link is, and I'm going to use a harsh term, but that's the term I think is appropriate here. There is a strain of political violence that we see in these two events. In one event, it is the pressure put on members of Knesset to vote for the person that the prime minister wants as the state comptroller rather than the person they think is fit for this job. And you know, when members of Knesset are pressured to take cameras behind the curtain and photo themselves voting for the quote-unquote right person, that's pressure that goes well beyond the regular ordinary political pressure. That's something that I see as almost violent in nature. And of course, what we saw near the private home of a Supreme Court justice, people going there, throwing stones, breaking the windows, that's political violence per se. That's an attempt to intimidate the justices and to basically send them the message that if they continue to rule against the positions or the behaviors of the ultra-Orthodox community, there will be consequences to suffer. And of course, that's something that a lawful state cannot tolerate. This is something that Israel must deal with, and it must do it immediately.
5: Opponents of the Prime Minister warned yesterday after the vote that what happened may be just a promo for what's to come, particularly during the election campaign and maybe immediately after the election. What did they mean by this? What's the worst case scenario that people keep talking about?
6: Well, the worst case scenario is violence in the streets. It's Israelis becoming so hostile, so polarized, the debate becoming so heated that people are no longer capable of conducting it in the way that democratic states conduct their political debates. You expect that people can go and debate and demonstrate and vote freely. And if in Israel there is an atmosphere in which people can no longer do such things freely and without the pressure of intimidation, that's a very dangerous slope that we should avoid at almost any cost. And what we see today is not encouraging. We have almost half a year until Election Day. And if we see both within the Knesset and near the houses of Supreme Court justices and in other places that intimidation has become the norm, if people feel free to intimidate their fellow legislators or their justices, they'll surely feel free to intimidate other citizens, and that's not an encouraging thing that we should be pleased with.
5: The democratic institutions are still in place in this country, but more and more the power is shifting towards the executive branch, and within the executive branch towards one man. Of course, I'm talking about the Prime Minister. At what stage can we no longer say that Israel is a democracy? Are we close to that? Are we moving in that direction?
6: I don't think we're close to a situation in which we can no longer call Israel a democracy. People tend to look at such situations as black and white situations. There are many, many shades of gray. And the fact that Israel is now the atmosphere in Israel is less. I'm not even sure what term to use here. I do not want to say that Israel is no longer a democracy. I do want to warn that what we see in Israel today is not something that people should accept and tolerate as the new norm of political life. A democracy can be a free democracy and a pluralistic democracy, and it can be a democracy that is more intimidating and less free or less pluralistic, and we are surely moving in such direction. And again, it's not as if we can move. We have to move from 0 to 10 in one day. The fact that we move from 0 to 3 or from 0 to 5, that's reason enough for concern.
0: Political analyst Shmuel Rosner, editor of Hamadad. These are the stories making headlines at this hour. Hezbollah has rejected the US-mediated ceasefire for Lebanon, agreed to between Israeli and Lebanese ambassadors in Washington. Fighting continues in South Lebanon and along the northern border. Widespread condemnation over the attack by scores of Haredim on the home of Supreme Court Justice Noam Solberg. Petitions are filed against yesterday's Knesset vote for Michael Rabello as the new state controller. The Jerusalem Pride March takes place, and the weather, no significant change over the next few days. Thousands of people attended the Jerusalem Gay Pride and Tolerance March today, which passed off peacefully. Opposition leader Yair Lapid told the crowd, "It's time to wake up. The struggle of the LGBTQ community in Israel is the struggle of everyone who believes in freedom, love and democracy. It is also the struggle for a Judaism that does not hate, but accepts and embraces those who are different." Now, Tom Robinson with Glad to Be Gay.
7: This song is dedicated to the World Health Organization. It's a medical song, and it concerns a disease whose classification, according to the International Classification of Diseases, is 302.0.

0: A 35-year-old woman was killed in a car explosion on a highway near Tel Aviv this morning in what police suspect was a criminal incident. According to Magen David Adom, medics received reports of a car engulfed in flames on the Ayalon Highway near the Cholon Junction and arrived to find the woman next to her burning car. She was pronounced dead on the scene. The car exploded while it was in stopped traffic on the major highway. US Secretary of State Marco Rubio declined to give a direct answer on Wednesday about whether Israel possesses nuclear weapons, telling lawmakers the topic demands careful handling and is better suited for classified discussion. Rubio was speaking at the House Foreign Affairs Committee.
1: Will you tell us, the Congress and the American people, whether Israel, in fact, possesses nuclear weapons?
2: You know that that's a question that we don't, they've never acknowledged they have a nuclear program. People can have, as you know, in open source and other reporting, suspicions about what they possess. If we're speaking frankly, I think most of the world assesses that they do. But they've never acknowledged that publicly, and as a feature of our foreign policy for a variety of reasons, we don't discuss it in that way either.
1: Well, I guess a few things. This is the first time, especially for an extended period, that we are at war with an ally, Israel, against Iran, and we have service members deployed, and we don't, if they in fact possess nuclear weapons, and you're right, in open source reporting that has come across, we don't know what their red lines are for using those nuclear weapons. And so I guess I'm shocked that our government wouldn't make an effort to know, to understand, and then to give our oversight body the information that we need to make decisions about the war as well.
2: That's a fair observation, and I would answer that if perhaps you make that request and you're open to it being answered in a different setting other than a public
1: classified letter. Setting? A classified setting?
2: Yes, and both classified and sensitive.
0: U.S. Secretary of State Marco Rubio. The state attorney's office has filed an indictment at the Beersheva District Court against Gaza Strip resident Ibrahim Hilu, aged 46, who held the body of late Staff Sergeant Oren Shaul on behalf of Hamas for over 10 years, knowing that the body was intended to serve as a bargaining chip with Israel. Shaul's body was eventually located by the IDF, based on information provided by Hilu. He is charged with aiding the enemy during wartime, membership of a terrorist organization, and weapons-related activity for terrorist purposes. Now, number 44 on the 100 playlist, the Retirement 100 playlist, Susie and the Banshees with Helter Skelter.

0: As tensions along Israel's northern border continue, Galilee Medical Center in Nahariya has shifted major operations underground to maintain emergency medical care under continuous threat. In this briefing hosted by the Jerusalem Press Club, Dr. Tzvi Shelig, Deputy Director of the Galilee Medical Center, explained how the hospital operates in fortified underground facilities.
1: The GMC, the Galilee Medical Center, is the largest regional trauma center. We're situated 6 miles away of the Lebanese border. And being so, many of the lessons that the health system in Israel has been gaining throughout the past few decades has been advised in my hospital. They say necessity is the mother of invention. Then we need to be very protected since we're the closest hospital to any border in Israel. We're the second largest hospital north of Tel Aviv, and we serve a huge, very diverse population of 650,000 people. We're the leading hospital in the Bar-Ilan Faculty of Health in the Galilee. We're practically a level one trauma, and what uniques us is our emergency preparedness. We've been functioning already in the past 3 years, for almost 15 months in fully protected, fortified, operational hospital, which provides best practice, Western medicine for our community and for our soldiers. And it's all being done in a fully protected, fortified hospital. Second Lebanese War was one landmark that our hospital was hit by a direct missile from Hezbollah. And after that, the Israeli Minister of Health decided that our methods and our thinking of how to build a hospital for war times should be mandatory, because we have a fully protected underground hospital for decades now. And since my hospital was bombed and was directly, actually my ophthalmology department was hit, then it became mandatory in Israel. Every new building must have an underground, fully protected hospitalization facilities. When I said that many of the ideas that the emergency preparedness, the national emergency preparedness way of thinking has been brought up here, then one of them is that the critical sites are fully protected in their natural habitat. This is highly important. An ER surgeon, a trauma surgeon in the ER room, in the trauma room, and the nurses, they need to know exactly what everything is going on around them. And all these critical sites and the underground hospitalization, fortified hospital, are fully connected with tunnels. We're probably the most drilled and the most ready hospital for any scenario, including earthquake and cyber, whatever you want to think about. And for us, emergency preparedness, that's something you have to explain. It's embedded into the culture of the hospital because of our experience, because of the need to act in all these tough conditions. And we thought that we were prepared for the 7th of October, and we did do a lot of preparations. We were preparing ourselves for that, but October 7th taught us differently, and we had to evacuate the whole hospital to the underground hospital.
0: Dr. Tzvi Shelig, Deputy Director of the Galilee Medical Center. In an effort to bring about the fall of the Iranian regime, the Mossad spy agency, working with the CIA, carried out an initiative to arm Kurdish militias with weapons seized in conflicts with Hamas and Hezbollah, according to Hebrew media reports. The reports came only a few days after David Barnea stepped down as Mossad chief after 5 years in the role. Excuse me. Under the plan, the Kurds received financial assistance and vehicles and were armed with small arms, anti-tank launchers, grenades and mortar bombs. The Mossad was responsible for delivering the weapons and the ammunition to the Kurds, according to reports. Leaks in the media, lobbying by international actors, including the Turkish president, and wariness among the Kurds themselves, reportedly led President Trump to pull the plug on the idea of a plan for a Kurdish militia forces to enter Iran early in the campaign against the Islamic Republic. Trump has himself said the US tried to transfer weapons to protesters against the Iranian regime via the Kurds, but appeared to accuse Kurdish separatists of keeping the weapons for themselves. The ruling Likud party will hold primaries for its Knesset slate no later than July the 28th, according to Tourism Minister Chaim Katz in a statement. Katz, who chairs the party's Constitutional Committee and heads the Likud Central Committee, said the Constitution Committee voted unanimously on the primaries. It did not set a specific date for the vote. Britain's National Health Service will ban staff from wearing political badges, including pro-Palestinian symbols, under new rules aimed at fighting anti-Semitism within the British health system. Health Secretary James Murray said on Thursday that the NHS will accept the recommendation made in an independent review by Lord John Mann. The announcement came shortly after a Jewish doctor in London told ITV News that colleagues had told him they would not treat patients who come from Israel, even if their life was in danger. The UK's Department of Health called the comments shocking and said that it is unacceptable that people do not currently feel safe working in and using the health service. President Donald Trump has hit back at lawmakers who voted to send him a rebuke over the war in Iran, calling them unpatriotic. On Wednesday, the US House of Representatives passed a measure seeking to halt Trump from taking further military action amid growing opposition to the war. In a post on Truth Social, the president wrote, "Yesterday, in a meaningless vote, the House voted 4 bad Republicans and all of the Democrats to limit my war powers, right in the middle of my final negotiations to end the war with the Islamic Republic of Iran. Who would do such an unpatriotic thing?" It is not clear how much legal force the House measure will have. The White House has dismissed its merits. It also described the move as an unconstitutional attempt to restrict presidential power. The man who disarmed one of the alleged perpetrators of the deadly Bondi Beach shooting in Sydney has been charged with assault. Ahmed Al-Ahmed was hailed as a hero after intervening in the attack at a Jewish event in December, in which 15 people were killed and dozens injured. The 44-year-old is accused of having assaulted his father in March, according to Australia media reports. He has been charged with domestic violence, common assault, and stalking and intimidation. He has denied the allegations, telling the broadcaster ABC they were not true at all. Footage from the mass shooting at the event marking the Hanukkah festival showed Ahmed wrestling a gun from one of the alleged attackers. He was shot several times in the process and subsequently visited by Australian Prime Minister Anthony Albanese in hospital. The Prime Minister called him the best of our country. A fundraiser to support him raised more than $1.7 million. He will appear in a Sydney court on June the 29th. Now ethnics with Katruna Masala.

the weather, slightly cooler tomorrow. Saturday, slightly hotter. Sunday, slightly cooler, turning seasonal. Temperatures forecast for tonight and tomorrow. Jerusalem and Tel Aviv, 21 to 28. Haifa, 20 to 27. Tzfat, 18 to 29. Tiberias, 19 to 33. Beersheva, 21 to 32. And Inilat from 28 degrees tonight, going up to 38 degrees Celsius tomorrow. Another look at the main headlines at this hour. Hezbollah rejects the US-mediated ceasefire for Lebanon, agreed to between the Israeli and Lebanese ambassadors to Washington last night. Fighting has continued in South Lebanon and along the northern border. Widespread condemnation over the attack by scores of Haredim on the home of Supreme Court Justice Noam Solberg. Petitions have been filed in the High Court against yesterday's Knesset vote for Michael Rabello as Israel's next state controller. The Jerusalem Pride March has taken place relatively peacefully. And the weather, no significant change over the next few days. That's the news. You can hear us every night at 8 p.m. Israel time on Kan Reka, the foreign languages channel of the Israel Public Broadcasting Corporation. Look out for Kan English news on Kan Reka and watch our 2 p.m. news flash on the Kan English Facebook page. This is Mark Weiss wishing you good evening, shalom, and Shabbat shalom from Jerusalem.